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I hope you're having a good day. Thank you for listening to Anchor Radio, CBC, Ordinetta.

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God is good. Don't ever forget it. And He's with you today. And He's with me. We give Him all the glory. We're preparing our hearts for this series on the 10 commandments. All 10 of them, you're going to be hearing them on this station.

I would like you to take the Word of God, please, and turn with me to the Old Testament book of Exodus, the 20th chapter, and we'll begin reading in Exodus chapter 20 with verse 1. I've given a number of introductory messages to these 10 commandments, and now we begin with commandment number 1. And I hope that you'll not only hear the messages, you will heed them, and you will pass them along to others. In Exodus chapter 20, beginning with verse 1,

The Bible says, "And God spake all these words, saying, I am the Lord thy God, which have brought thee out of the land of Egypt, out of the house of bondage. Thou shalt have no other gods before me. Thou shalt not make unto thee any graven image or any likeness of anything that is in heaven above or that is in the earth beneath or that is in the water under the earth. Thou shalt not bow down thyself to them nor serve them. For I, the Lord thy God, am a jealous God, visiting the iniquity of the fathers upon the children unto the third and fourth generation of them that hate me, and showing mercy unto thousands of them that love me and keep my commandments. Thou shalt not take the name of the Lord thy God in vain, for the Lord will not hold him guiltless that taketh his name in vain. Remember the Sabbath day to keep it holy. 6 days shalt thou labor and do all thy work, but the seventh day is the Sabbath of the Lord thy God. In it thou shalt not do any work, thou nor thy son nor thy daughter, thy manservant nor thy maidservant, nor thy cattle nor thy stranger that is within thy gates. For in 6 days the Lord made heaven and earth, the sea and all that in them is, and rested the seventh day. Wherefore the Lord blessed the Sabbath day and hallowed it. Honor thy father and thy mother, that thy days may be long upon the land which the Lord thy God giveth thee. Thou shalt not kill. Thou shalt not commit adultery. Thou shalt not steal. Thou shalt not bear false witness against thy neighbor. Thou shalt not covet thy neighbor's house. Thou shalt not covet thy neighbor's wife, nor his manservant, nor his maidservant, nor his ox, nor his ass, nor anything that is thy neighbor's." Now, if you're in the habit of marking things in your Bible, I want you to mark what we typically refer to as this first commandment. It's found in verse 3, "Thou shalt have no other gods before me." Thou shalt have no other gods before me. Commandment number one. Commandment number one. And I want you to note that the Bible is God's revelation of Himself to us. And we're going to discover why God gave us these Ten Commandments. I'd like you to hold your place here and turn with me to the New Testament, to the Gospel according to Mark. And I want to show you that what we find often regarded to as the negative statement, "Thou shalt not," in these commandments can also be expressed to us on the positive side. In Mark chapter 12, beginning with verse 28. "And one of the scribes came, and having heard them reasoning together, and perceiving that he had answered them well, asked him, which is the first commandment of all? And Jesus answered him, the first of all the commandments is, Hear, O Israel, the Lord our God is one Lord. Thou shalt love the Lord thy God with all thy heart, with all thy soul, with all thy mind, and with all thy strength. This is the first commandment." And so here we find the same commandment expressed in a positive form, to love the Lord. "Thou shalt have no other gods before me." Remember back in Exodus chapter 19, God tells us that He spoke these with His voice. He wrote them with the finger of His hand on tables of stone. He warned about the mountain from which these commandments were given. It was to be, in a sense, fenced, therefore helping people to realize the reverence and respect and the fear they should have of Almighty God. But to show you and to remind all of us about human nature, turn to the 32nd chapter just a moment of the book of Exodus. The Bible says, "When the people saw that Moses delayed to come down out of the mount, the people gathered themselves together unto Aaron and said unto him," notice in the heart of verse 1 of Exodus chapter 32, "Up,
make us gods which shall go before us. For as for this Moses, the man that brought us up out of the land of Egypt, we want not what has become of him. And Aaron said unto them, break off the golden earrings which are in the ears of your wives, of your sons and of your daughters, and bring them unto me. And all the people break off the golden earrings which were in their ears and brought them unto Aaron. And he received them at their hand and fashioned it with a graving tool after he had made it a molten calf. And they said, these be thy gods, O Israel, which brought thee up out of the land of Egypt. And when you read a passage like that, it's hard to imagine, isn't it? That God speaks from a mountain, the Ten Commandments, that God writes them with the finger of his own hand, that God so moves, the earth shakes, you touch a mountain and you die. And then the people say, we're tired of waiting on this Moses. We don't know what happened to him. Make us gods. And they make a golden calf and bow down and dance before it and say, these are the gods that brought us up out of the land of Egypt. And just in case you imagine that they 3,500 years ago were more wicked than we are this day, I want you to know that the human heart has never changed. Never changed. I hope to repeat this for you, but written over the top of the Ten Commandments should be in bolden, maybe even blazing letters, I need Jesus. I need Jesus. Because we're going to see when we discover this law of God, as you make this list here, this summary of God's moral law, you're going to be reminded again and again, I need Jesus. I need Jesus. May the Lord help me here. I'd like you to write these things down. First, the person of this commandment. The person of this commandment. If we simply read what we call the Ten Commandments, thou shalt have no other gods before me, thou shalt not make unto thee any graven image, and we forget how it begins, that all we have are unrelated prohibitions. But the Bible says in verse 1 and following, and God spake all these words, saying, I am the Lord thy God, which have brought thee out of the land of Egypt, out of the house of bondage. In other words, we must see the person of these commandments to get the impact of these commandments. Let me read it like this. I am the Lord thy God. Thou shalt have no other gods before me. I am the Lord thy God. Thou shalt not make unto thee any graven image. I am the Lord thy God. Thou shalt not take the name of the Lord thy God in vain. I am the Lord thy God. Remember the Sabbath day to keep it holy. I am the Lord thy God. Honor thy father and thy mother. I am the Lord thy God. Thou shalt not kill. I am the Lord thy God. Thou shalt not commit adultery. I am the Lord thy God. Thou shalt not steal. I am the Lord thy God. Thou shalt not bear false witness against thy neighbor. I am the Lord thy God. Thou shalt not covet. In other words, until we see the person of this commandment, the commandment is almost meaningless to us. Remember that these commandments have never lost their authority. They speak to us of the true and living God and our need for him. If you want to know where all of this God denying originates and the breaking of this commandment starts, turn with me please to the book of Romans. In Romans chapter 1,
Let's begin reading in Romans chapter 1 with verse 18. For the wrath of God is revealed from heaven against all ungodliness and unrighteousness of men who hold the truth in unrighteousness. Because that which may be known of God is manifest in them. For God has showed it unto them. For the invisible things of Him from the creation of the world are clearly seen, being understood by the things that are made, even His eternal power and Godhead, so that they are without excuse. Verse 21 of Romans 1. Because that when they knew God, they glorified Him not as God, neither were thankful, but became vain in their imaginations, and their foolish heart was darkened. Professing themselves to be wise, they became fools, and changed the glory of the uncorruptible God into an image made like to corruptible man, and to birds and four-footed beasts and creeping things. This is the origin of idolatry. This is the origin of breaking the first commandment. And by the way, we do not break the first commandment without breaking all the rest of the commandments. Notice, once idolatry has been committed, and we are idolaters by nature. Notice the immorality that follows the idolatry. Wherefore God also gave them up to uncleanness through the lust of their own hearts, to dishonor their own bodies between themselves, who changed the truth of God into a lie and worshipped and served the creature more than the Creator, who is blessed forever. Amen. For this cause God gave them up unto vile affections, for even their women did change the natural use into that which is against nature. Likewise also the men, having

Beloved, I want to encourage you again to go to baptistfriends.org, baptistfriends.org, and take a good look at what we're trying to accomplish around truth, friendship, and world evangelism. God is working in a mighty way. Now may God bless you as you listen to our choir singing, Look Unto Jesus.

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His eyes were blind, the light he could not see.

0: And I believe if the Holy Spirit ever quickened people's mortal bodies, he'll quicken them today.
1: You think the centurion meant when he came to Jesus and said, my servant home sick of the palsy, grievously tormented, Jesus said, I'll come and heal him. That old centurion said, not necessary. Speak the word only, and he'll be all right. And I've got faith enough to believe in this old book right tonight that if God ever put healing in the book, it's still in it. And if you don't believe it, you ought to start believing it. And I believe that when God said, man cannot live by bread alone, but by every word that proceedeth out of the mouth of God, I believe it meant just exactly what he said. And if we believe tonight what was in the Bible and would go after it, we'd read it more often than we do. If you believe the 91st Psalm, where it said, no evil shall befall thee, and no plague shall come nigh thy dwelling, for he shall give his angels charge over thee to keep thee in all thy ways. If you really believe that. I mean, if you believe that the Lord would be your night watchman around your house, if you believe that he'd let no devil come before you and in your house, I tell you, we're living in the time of devils today. They're still running loose over in Kansas City of every kind. And a lot of them look sort of like the devil, I think. I mean, I've never seen such inhuman creatures and critters in my life. I mean, and some of them are college students. Have you ever, I was up in Portland, Oregon, and on Sunday morning, and I drove on the way to church, and I looked over there in the park, and I've never seen, so I said, where'd that bunch of hobos and bums come from? And the one looking, driving me across the church said, why, brother, hold on. Those are not hobos and bums. Well, I said, what rescue mission is close to here? She said, those are not prospects for the rescue mission. Those are college students. I said, you don't mean it. Well, I said, man, I didn't have much clothes when I went off the baler, but I'll guarantee you they's ironed and pressed and cleaned and my shoes are shined. And we took the best we had to college with us. Now then, boy, they just, the uglier they can look, the slouchier, the dirtier, the filthier they are, I guess the more they look like a college student. I don't get it. I think it's a disgrace to God. Where's God tonight? Little old country boy, he got captured one day. The enemy came over there and King said, say, when you boys get over there about amongst that bunch of Hebrews, said, I've heard a lot of fantastic stories about them. He said, they're supposed to be sort of super-duper people. And said, I wish y'all pick me up about four or five of them, bring them back over here, and let's see how they turn out. So they picked up old Daniel. I might have killed his mom and daddy, I don't know. But I know one thing, brought him over there. And the first thing he did was to get himself in trouble with Melzar, the chief dietitian. Because he came and said, okay, here it is now. King's wine, king's meat. Daniel purposed in his heart not to defile himself by eating the king's meat and drinking the king's wine. And he turned out to be 10 times better off than any of them, have 8 more sins. I don't know why people won't take that literally. I believe that means exactly what he said. Now the people wonder why Daniel didn't get eaten up when he's throwing the lions in. Well, I've often said the lions are meat eaters, and he didn't have enough grease in him, mostly bone. Daniel had some convictions given to him by his mother and daddy, and he kept them. And brother, when the old king needed the wisest man, when his Chaldean soothsayers, fortune tellers, and all of his intellectual brass hats had played out and turned their back and walked out, little old Daniel come walking in and said, sure, I can read the writing on the wall. Meanie, meanie, TKLU Forsen. It just means that you've been praying and feasting when you ought to have been praying and fasting, and the jig's up for you. Now, that may be just common parlance, but brother, whatever it is, that's it. He said, you put it down. There's not enough merit in your soul to balance the scales of God. You weighed in the balances and found wanting. Where's God? Well, we'll find out. Old King threw him in the lion's den when he refused to quit praying 3 times a day, tossed him in the lion's den. Where's God? Old King said he's in there with Daniel. You can find God in the lion's den. Hard to find anybody in the lion's den, but I'll guarantee if one of God's children goes in the lion's den, God will go with him. You might have heard me say, and I'd say it again, I wouldn't be afraid to go to hell as a child of God. You say, would it hurt you? Not at all. Not at all. I mean, I believe in Jesus this much.
0: You'd say, why? Because in Christ I'm fireproof. He said, lo, I'm with you always, even to the end of the world. And I believe if somehow by hook or crook or chance or something, if I dropped into hell, I could walk down the corridors of hell, air conditioned, singing, oh, how I love Jesus. And the devil would say, get him out! You see, the average person doesn't believe that he's secure in Christ. He doesn't believe he's safe forevermore, but he is. Oh, my soul tonight, just to know that God is going to be where the Christian needs him. If the Christian hides himself away in him, I like to sing that old song, Jesus, lover of my soul, let me to thy bosom fly. While the nearer waters roll, while the tempest still is high. Yes, he was Daniel with Daniel in the lion's den, the Hebrews in the fire furnace. He was in the ditch also. When the man was robbed and ruined and left to bleed to death, and the little manicured priest come traipsing by, going home to make a report of the last convention. The old fellow died and bleeding to death. Next fellow came along, the Levite came along, and directly an old donkey came jogging along with the Good Samaritan riding him. He stopped, and down in the ditch he went. You want to know where Jesus is tonight? You'll find him in the ditch with people in need. What did he say? I didn't come to call the righteous, I come to call sinners. He ate with publicans and sinners. And you put it down, you'll never be blessed like God wants to bless you until you begin to help those who cannot help themselves. Doesn't make any difference whether it's Kansas City or Corpus Christi. We'll take the part. Jesus always took the part of the man that needed help. Where can I find God tonight? Find him in the ditch. I find him sitting on the well curb if there's a sinful woman coming. I appreciate, Brother Dick, your visitation, your enthusiasm to knock on doors. And I hope you'll never get to be such a big shot and have such a big church that you'll be too busy to go visiting sinners. And the day you quit visiting sinners and knocking on doors and praying with lost people, I don't care who they are, what color they are, then you'll have to quit preaching on soul winning. Because God will cut your power completely off, and mine too. God wants his children to tell the sweet story, not just in the pulpit, but everywhere we go. Yes, you'll find him in the ditch. You'll find him at the well curb. You'll find him in the 8th chapter of John with a woman that's ready to be stoned, and the religious leaders have brought her. Jesus said, neither do I condemn thee. Go and sin no more. Can you imagine that? Jesus picked up his reputation and threw it to the wind. And like Joseph, he lost his coat, but he kept his character and saved the woman from sin and spoke the word to her. Yes, you'll find him in the 5th chapter. You'll find him at the Pool of Bethesda. I like that. There's a man 38 years in trouble, crippled, unable to walk, 38 years, 36 plus 2 years. That's long enough for anybody to give up. Why, every doctor, I guess, in the country says you're going to have to learn to live with it. After all, medical science has done all it knows to do. You know, I wouldn't mind a doctor telling me that. I mean, even for a doctor looked at me and said, okay, Brother Olof, I guess you might as well see that the insurance is paid up and make your burial arrangements. I wouldn't mind if a fellow, he said, so far as medical science, but I wish doctors could be like they used to be and say, now look here, medical science can just go so far and we've already reached that point. Now then, we better call on the Lord. You see, I'm an under-shepherd. You're an under-shepherd. And he's an under-doctor. Amen? Amen. And he said, now this little, I'm just a little under-doctor, but listen, we could call on the great physician. I've seen him undertake so many times. Oh, listen, dear friends. It is a sad day when we turn the body over to a man that practices medicine and turn the mind over to a man that practices psychiatry. And turned our souls over to a man who practices religion. And there's nothing in Kansas City that this preacher hates more than he hates religion. And I'll guarantee the average person is loaded with religion and as miserable as religion can make them. Religion casts more people to hell than everything combined. And it doesn't make any difference whether you call it Catholic or Baptist or Presbyterian or Church of Christ or whatever you want to call it. If you have nothing but religion and no personal experience of a living Savior, you're lost and dead in your sin tonight. And you'll never be happy until Christ comes in and makes you holy. And Jesus came along and healed the man after 38 years. He honored his faith. The 9th chapter of John, a man been blind all of his life. He'd never seen a sunset. He'd never seen the sunrise. He'd never seen the smiling face. He'd never seen the tears roll down his mother's face as his little body stumbled and fell and got bruised because he was blind. But I'll tell you what he did see. If you want to know where Jesus is, you'll find him over at the Pool of Siloam, healing the eyes of a blind man, and send him galloping home to say, "Mother, look what Jesus did for me." And of course, when she found out that her religious organization didn't do it, it disappointed her to death. And she said, "Son, are you sure that the rabbi didn't do it?" "No, Mama, I've been going down to that little synagogue for years, and I was just blind as a bat last Saturday when I left." That's about it, isn't it? "Oh, son, nothing. You ought to be just throwing your bonnet over the windmill, Mama."
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1: 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I'm going to have a great time playing your favorite songs during today's broadcast, so let's kick it off with a song requested by Grace Angelica Avila, Power in the Blood by the Cafe Ministries.

send in your favorite song and I'll play it on the air. And trivia time is just minutes away, so don't go anywhere. This one goes out to Irene Crescentia, song entitled But If Not by Adam and Cassie Robert.

That song was requested by Carlos Simon, Trust in Me by Greg Nash. Well, it's 15 minutes past the hour and it's currently 31.1 degrees. The forecast is calling for a high today of 32.1 with an 84% chance of rain. And now here's a song requested by Prudencio Ulep Sr., Better Than I Deserve by Bruce and Sammy Frye.

That song was requested by Efraim Quesada and Rosemary Gutierrez, Will You Be the One by the Assurance Trio. Well, it's trivia time here on Inco Radio, we're Daneta. So have your companion app ready because I'll be sending out today's trivia question during this next song. And the first 5 listeners with the correct answer will receive 2 song credits. And our trivia song goes out to Lay and Pass, Forever Written Down by the House Anderson College.

Our trivia question was, who lied to God when he was asked where his brother was? The correct answer is Cain. Congratulations to Leanne Paz and Jan Chua because you were the only two with the correct answer. And you each received 2 song credits and a point toward this week's total. And here's our next song requested by Shinamay Gutierrez, All About Faith by the Hiles Anderson College.

Thank you, Jeneline De La Paz Lucero, for requesting that song, All Things Work Together for Good by Susan McHill. Well, it's 32 minutes past the hour and you're listening to the Live Request Hour here on Anchor Radio Urdaneta. I'm your host, Janelle Garcia, and our next song goes out to Darlene Ferrer, A Good and Perfect Gift by Abigail Miller.

That was He Gave the Greatest Gift of All by Barbara Burke and Friends, requested by John Chua. Well, it's trivia time once again here on Inco Radio, Urdaneta. So get those companion apps ready because I'll be sending out the trivia question during this next song. And the first four listeners with the correct answer will receive two song credits. And the first person who answers correctly will also receive a 10 peso voucher. And our trivia song goes out to Rosemary Gutierrez, If Only Just a Few by Stephen and Whitney Trimble.

This afternoon's trivia question was, what is Jesus' final commission to his disciples? The correct answer is, go ye therefore and teach all nations, baptizing them in the name of the Father, and of the Son, and of the Holy Ghost. Well, congratulations to Lay and Pass because you were the first person with the correct answer, and you win a 10 peso voucher. And the remaining listeners with the correct answer were Sheena May Gutierrez, Jan Chua, and Prudencio Ulep Sr. Each of you received 2 song credits and a point toward this week's total. And here is I Am So Blessed by the Nguyen Sisters and the North Valley Baptist Church, requested by Karen Chumpo.

Just a reminder, it's Wednesday. 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

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Get wisdom, get understanding, do not forget, nor turn away from the words of my mouth. Do not forsake her, and she will preserve you. Love her, and she will keep you. Wisdom is the principal thing. Therefore, get wisdom.

That was a living sacrifice by the Maranatha Baptist University, requested by Janaline De La Paz Lucero. And here is a song requested by Faye Kinimon, The Conversation by John and Jessica Math and Julie Marshall.

Well, it's hard to believe we've reached the end of another live listener request hour here on Anchor Radio Urdaneta. I've had a great time with you today. I'll queue up the rest of your song so you can listen throughout the rest of the afternoon. And be sure to tune in at 5 p.m. with Grace Avila for another hour of your favorite requests. Our final song goes out to Jason Peralta, I Won't Have to Worry Anymore by Alvin and Brooke Martinez. I'm Janelle Garcia. Thank you, everyone, and have a great afternoon.

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0: 2 Corinthians chapter 6, verses 14 through 16. Be ye not unequally yoked together with unbelievers, for what fellowship hath righteousness with unrighteousness? And what communion hath light with darkness? And what concord hath Christ with Belial? Or what part hath he that believeth with an infidel? And what agreement hath the temple of God with idols? For ye are the temple of the living God, as God hath said, I will dwell in them and walk in them, and I will be their God, and they shall be my people. Never lose sight of the fact that there is a fundamental difference between believers and the lost. Four quick lessons on the saved and the unsaved. Number one, however likable or how nice or quote-unquote good they seem, the unsaved need to be born again to miss going to hell. Number two, it is senseless for us to associate with them on their terms. Number three, salvation is a matter of what a person is trusting in to get to heaven. It has nothing to do with exterior actions. So, number four, at times, unsaved people may act better than saved people, but they're still not saved. Something to think about.
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0: People run for many reasons, some for physical fitness, some to catch up, and some to avoid being caught. The man in our story started running as a youth after he vandalized places. Later, he ran as an athlete in national competition. When he finally realized he was running nowhere, he entered a different kind of race, and his heart and mind and life were unshackled. Dramatizing true life stories, this is Unshackled, produced in Chicago by Pacific Garden Mission. If you had seen Pacific Garden Mission when it first opened its doors 115 years ago, you'd hardly recognize it today. Then it was just a small storefront with a pot-bellied stove and some benches where people could come in and get warm. It was autumn and getting cold outside when the mission opened its doors. It's still cold outside for the homeless because they're not very welcome anywhere. But they always receive a warm welcome at the mission, followed by a warm meal and a warm bed. They're also offered a change of clothes as well as medical and dental care if needed, and everything is free. When physical needs are met, they're offered something to warm their weary soul, counseling, to bring light into the darkness of their despair. Now, for broadcast around the earth, here is program number 2166 in the series Unshackled, the program that makes you face yourself and think. The man in our story was like so many of us, running here and there from one experience to another, looking for purpose, looking for love, finding futility. You're invited to run along with Jeff Elijah as he tells you his true story from start to finish, right now on Unshackled.
1: I'm Jeff Elijah, born in Indiana. My parents were divorced 2 months after my birth. I saw my father every summer for 2 weeks when I was growing up for the first 11 years of my life, but lived with my mom in Maryland. I was a pretty good kid with lots of freedom, doing what I wanted most of the time, since mom worked. Then we moved to Memphis. I was 13 years old and in the 7th grade the first time I got in trouble with the police. Stoned on pot, my friends and I drank whiskey and stayed out late at a mall. I called mom from a payphone inside a grocery store.
2: Try and act straight, Jeff.
1: Be quiet, all right? Come on.
3: Hello?
1: Mom, it's me. It got kind of late, so I'm going to spend the night with a friend.
3: Well, okay. You come home first thing in the morning?
1: Yeah, sure.
3: I'm glad you called, son.
1: See you tomorrow.
2: Okay, let's hit the street.
1: Well, what do we do now?
2: Hey, Jeff, I dare you to steal something, like one of those rose bushes.
1: Piece of cake. But you guys have to act real natural, like me.
4: Oh, yeah.
1: Okay, I got it. Now we just got a boogie on down the street.
2: All right, way to go, Jeff.
1: What do I want with a rose bush? Ow! Oh, man, it has thorns.
2: Maybe you could smoke it.
5: Okay, you guys, I saw you steal that rose bush.
2: What are you talking about?
5: Now don't give me that. We already called the police. Get in. I'm taking you back to the store.
1: The police took down our names and then let us go. But my mom found out about the incident and picked me up at my friend's house a few hours later.
6: You're in big trouble, young man. How dare you steal something? And drinking behind my back? Oh, what's going on?
1: Well, you see, I didn't start out to do any of that, but, well, my friends, we just, well, one thing led to another, Ma.
6: Oh, I'll bet it did. You think I like being told about this? My son acting like a punk?
1: Well, we didn't mean any harm. My friends just dared me to take it.
6: Some friends they are. I'm transferring you to another school, a Christian one. Maybe they'll teach you how to behave.
1: That private school slowed me down some, but didn't really change me. I still did a lot of vandalism at night that Mom didn't know about. And because I could run fast, I didn't get caught. Mom remarried, and eventually I had a half-sister. Then, when I was in the 10th grade, we moved to Atlanta. I went to a public school, where I partied hard.
4: How about another beer, Jeff?
1: Yeah, why not? I have a powerful thirst.
4: Old Dave brought some good grass. You ought to try it.
1: Nah, that stuff messes up my lungs.
4: So what?
1: I'm a runner, remember? If you can't breathe, you can't run.
4: And if you don't run, you're not living. You're weird, man.
1: I was getting drunk two or three times a week by the time I was a junior in high school. But I didn't consider myself addicted to alcohol. During spring break, I got in trouble again with the law. A bunch of us kids, most of whom I didn't even know, went cruising. I was standing up drinking a beer in the open hatchback when we had to stop for a red light.
6: Awesome!
1: You ain't seen nothing yet.
7: Hey, that police car saw us. Here it comes.
1: Let him come.
7: Well, he's getting out of the car.
1: He's not getting me.
7: Jeff, come back here. He threw a beer can at that cop and took off.
1: Running almost saved me, until I hit a chain-link fence, which stopped me cold. The policeman took me to the station, but when they learned I was only 17, they let me go. I still didn't think I had a drinking problem. We were just having fun, I thought. Going steady in my senior year seemed to dampen my need to drink.
8: I like it better when you don't drink so much, Jeff.
1: Why?
8: Well, you get pretty wild when you're drunk.
1: I don't know what you mean. Just because I vomit, pass out, or get uncontrollable.
8: Well, that's what I mean.
1: Well, I'll try to restrain myself.
8: We have other things to do anyway.
1: By the time I graduated from high school, I was addicted to both sex and alcohol. Then, just after I started college, my mother's second marriage began breaking up. And about that time, I had my own heartache to bear.
6: That you, Jeff?
1: Yeah, I thought I'd come home.
6: What's wrong?
1: Cassie, I caught her with another guy.
6: Oh, I'm sorry, son.
1: Well, how could she do that? I thought she loved me.
6: I thought the same thing about your stepfather, too. But he was running around with other women. So I know what you're going through.
1: Well, what's wrong with people, Mom?
6: I don't know. They aren't always what you think they are.
1: Yeah. Isn't anybody faithful anymore? I feel so betrayed.
6: It really hurts, doesn't it?
1: Yeah.
6: People just let you down. This time, I decided to get some counseling.
1: Well, I'm going to get drunk. Crushed by my girlfriend's betrayal, I drank and partied even harder. Life seemed uncertain, and I began to wonder what it was all about. I decided to go to Florida to visit my dad. Well, I hadn't seen him in a while, and maybe he had some insight. We went to a bar and shot pool.
9: Hey, nice break.
1: Yeah, guess I'll take solids, Dad.
9: So, Jeff, how's your mother?
1: Going through a divorce.
9: Too bad. You're better off single, Jeff. Remember that.
1: Well, I don't understand women, Dad.
9: Nobody does. Nobody.
1: Well, just when you think everything's fine, life falls apart. What's it all about, Dad?
9: Wait. You're asking the wrong person, son. I don't have any answers. Hey, you ready for another beer?
1: Yeah.
9: When all else fails, have another.
1: We both got drunk, and I had to drive him home. Although I liked my dad and was glad to see him, I knew he didn't have any cure for the pain in my heart. So I went back to college, back to my party life. One night, my friend and I were drinking together in the dorm room where a party had just broken up.
4: You could get high just breathing in this room.
1: Oh, yeah. Oh, those guys were smoking potent stuff. Oh, this is the first joint I ever bought. Hope it's good.
4: Well, come on, let's light up. They probably forgot something.
1: Yeah.
5: We believe you have drugs in this room, Jeff, which is against dorm regulations. So I brought the police.
10: Oh, no.
5: I also brought the dorm director to observe while we search the room, so step aside.
1: I was busted and put on academic and disciplinary probation, which didn't help my attitude. But it also didn't slow me down. I kept right on partying. In spite of my wild life, though, I was still a pretty good collegiate runner.
2: Hey, Jeff, you off through stretching?
1: Yeah, just about.
2: Looks like we're going to the Nationals.
1: Yeah, I'm looking forward to it. Chance to live it up in a new city.
2: How do you live it up and still keep your wind?
1: That doesn't seem to bother me. You don't drink?
2: Not alcohol.
1: Why not?
2: I think it pleases the Lord when we keep our bodies free of stuff like that.
1: That's a novel idea.
2: Come on, ready to run?
1: The only person I wanted to please was myself, as I went from girl to girl, beer to beer, and race to race. But the truth is, I wasn't very pleased with myself, and I was already disillusioned with life. I had more questions than answers. Where did I come from? Where was I going? What was the purpose of it all? The one thing I felt sure about was pretty cynical. Nobody cared about nobody.
5: Jeff was wrong about that. Somebody cared a great deal about him. And in a moment, he'll tell us how he made that discovery. Now here's Dave Saulnier, superintendent of Pacific Garden Mission, with an offer you may want to study.
11: We're offering you, at no charge, a Bible study course that will help you understand the Gospel of John in a deeper way. 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
5: Would this course be good for a new believer in Christ?
11: Certainly, or for anyone who wants to dig into the Word and gain new insight. Each lesson has a primary theme. For example, the first lesson deals with salvation. There are a number of questions with biblical references to read. After you've answered all the questions, you can mail us the lesson, which we'll grade and return to you with the next lesson. When all 7 lessons are finished, we'll send you a certificate. But more important, you'll have gained a better understanding of this pivotal book of the Bible.
5: And we know it pleases God when we study His Word.
11: That's right. Jesus said in John 8:31, "If ye continue in my word, then are ye my disciples indeed." So take advantage of this opportunity to continue in His Word.
5: If you'd like to begin this Gospel of John Bible study course, write to Pacific Garden Mission, Chicago, Illinois, 60605.
1: Of all the unlikely people, the janitor in our college made a strong impression on me. He was kind and hardworking, but there was also a piece about him that I rarely saw in anyone.
12: Good morning, Jeff.
1: Oh, morning, Jonah.
12: Here, let me get that for you.
1: Oh, well, thanks.
12: You going out to run?
1: I sure am.
12: You're just like your namesake, Elijah in the Bible.
1: Elijah's in the Bible?
12: Yes, sirree. He was a prophet of God who challenged the enemy and won. Took on 450 priests of Baal.
1: Huh, how's that like me?
12: Oh, I was thinking about how Elijah ran. Once he ran about 16 miles. You've heard of Jezebel?
1: Yeah.
12: Well, she wanted to kill him. You ought to read about him.
1: I don't have a Bible.
12: You don't have a Bible?
1: Mm-mm.
12: Well, come on. Let's go get you one. Right here in 1 Kings chapter 17 is where you can read about Elijah.
1: Elijah the Tishbite. How about that? My name is in the Bible. Thanks, Jonah. I was excited that my name was there in the Old Testament, so I started reading and read for about 4 days. Then I lost interest and put it on the shelf, Not for me, I thought. Somehow it didn't seem relevant to my life. I was on a fast track that led to the national competition in cross country. The night before the big meet, my teammate and I were talking in our hotel room.
10: Feeling restless, Jeff?
1: Yeah. How do you stay so calm?
10: Oh, knowing the Lord gives me a lot of peace and strength.
1: You talk like the janitor at college.
10: Did you know he's a gospel preacher?
1: No kidding. Well, he helped me get a Bible. I tried reading it, but it seems so out of touch with, you know, real life.
10: Well, the Bible's pretty hard to grasp unless you're born again. Then the Spirit of God helps you understand.
1: Do you read it?
10: Every day.
1: Why? What do you get out of it?
10: It's the living word, Jeff. The Bible is a manual on how to live and how not to live. It's full of warnings, promises, even strategy for success. God knew we'd need every word to survive.
1: I always figured God was out there somewhere, taking care of the weather. And he left the rest to us. You really think he cares about our everyday lives?
10: Oh, I know he does.
1: Yeah?
10: His word says the very hairs of our head are numbered. You know, if you visit a foreign country, you need a guide or good maps. You need to know the customs and laws. You need to know the dangers to avoid, the worthwhile things to do. And that's what the Bible does for us.
1: But this is not some foreign country.
10: God says we're strangers and pilgrims here on earth. Just passing through, Jeff. And how you pass through makes a big difference to the Lord.
1: We talked about God for several hours that night, and I found myself wondering about the possibility that God was interested in my life. An idea so incredible, I didn't know how to approach it. Christmas came, and I went home.
6: Your aunt invited us over while you're here, Jeff.
1: Oh, that's nice.
6: I have some tapes I thought we could listen to while driving.
1: All right, I like good music.
6: Well, they aren't music tapes, Jeff. They have messages on them about love and bitterness. A counselor I've been seeing gave them to me. They've been such a help to me in dealing with the divorce.
1: Well, I guess I can give them a try. The messages were more interesting than I expected. Mom didn't tell me much about the man who spoke, except that he was a pastor. But things he said really made me think. While Mom and I visited my aunt, we went to church twice on Christmas Day. I thought it was neat when my aunt's family held hands and prayed before each meal. I could see they really did believe in God, but I couldn't figure out why. So I started reading the Bible again. As I read the Gospel of Matthew, I fell in love with Jesus Christ. One night, I was shooting pool with my friend at my mom's house.
4: I can't believe I missed that. Makes me mad.
1: Hey, calm down so you don't say it again.
4: Say what again?
1: The Lord's name in vain.
4: What are you, some kind of religious nut or something?
1: No way, man. It just bothers me. I couldn't explain why it hurt me every time he swore, using the name of Jesus. But I kept thinking about how Jesus had said he was God. On New Year's Eve, we went to a big party where I got smashed. I passed out and woke up in my buddy's room the next morning with a bad hangover. Oh, knock off the guitar playing. You're giving me a headache, man.
4: You're drunk. Don't blame me for your headache.
1: I said knock it off. You play lousy and you've got a mouth to go with it.
4: Okay, I'll stop playing, but you need to stop drinking.
1: For the first time in my life, I felt guilty about my drinking and lifestyle. I was searching for answers, and so decided to go to church with my mom to hear the pastor whose messages I had heard on the cassettes.
6: Oh, looks like the pastor isn't preaching today, Jeff. There's an evangelist here instead.
1: Too bad. I was looking forward to hearing him.
6: Want to come to Sunday school with me?
1: No, I'll just go to the first service.
9: Maybe you're here and you're struggling with some kind of addiction. Alcohol, drugs, pornography. And you've tried every way you know to break free of your enslavement, but you can't. Maybe you're burdened with guilt about something in your past, something you can't change, but it haunts you day and night. Well, that's why Jesus came, to set the captives free. John 3:17 says, "For God sent not his Son into the world to condemn the world, but that the world through him might be saved." Jesus said in Matthew 20:28, "Even as the Son of Man came not to be ministered unto, but to minister, and to give his life a ransom for many." A ransom is paid for someone held captive. And that's what we are without Christ, held captive by Satan. But he has to let you go when you put your faith in Christ, because Jesus Christ paid the ransom for every sin, for every sinner.
1: I sat in the back pew hearing the gospel for the first time in my life, with an invitation to accept Christ as Savior. But I didn't go forward. Mom came and sat beside me for the second service.
9: He paid a debt he didn't owe. For you and me, Jesus Christ, the Son of God, paid with his life to set you free so you could come to God with all your sins forgiven. Jesus said in John 8:36, "If the Son, therefore, shall make you free, ye shall be free indeed." Don't turn your back on him. He loves you and wants you to turn to him. 2 Peter 3:9 tells us that God is long-suffering because he is not willing that any should perish, but that all should come to repentance. Matthew 24:14 says, "And this gospel of the kingdom shall be preached in all the world for a witness unto all nations, and then shall the end come." Receive Christ before it is too late.
1: I'm going up there, Mom. I went to the altar and prayed, asking God to forgive my sins, asking Christ to come into my life. I can't explain it, but I had to fight back the tears. I felt different. Now I knew Jesus was the Son of God. First thing I did was read the whole New Testament. It took me about 2 months. Then I started telling all my friends.
4: What are you talking about, Jeff?
1: I'm free, man. Jesus saved me from bondage to sin.
4: You some kind of Jesus freak?
1: Look, I was addicted to alcohol and didn't care about anything. Then he came into my life, and everything's changed. I don't need booze now, or drugs, or anything Satan tempts us with. I can say no to all that. Oh, what a feeling of power. For the first time in my life.
4: No doubt about it. You flipped out.
1: You need Jesus too, buddy. It's just running a race. Where you finish depends on where you start. Although my friends thought I'd gone overboard on religion, they knew my conversion was real. I was not the same. Shortly after I accepted Christ, I gave my testimony in a church in South Carolina. Then, I invited my old girlfriend to church on Easter. After the service, I told her what had happened to me.
8: Jeff, you really have changed.
1: Christ is the answer. I had so much hurt and unforgiveness towards you before I knew him. Now, I just want you to know him too. He's wonderful.
8: I grew up knowing about Christ. So did you. What's different now?
1: I grew up knowing about the president too. But that's not the same as having a private talk with him, person to person. And that's what I have with Christ. When you invite him into your life, he comes to stay. He's a living, loving counselor, the best I've ever had. He gives me a joy and purpose I've never known before.
8: I can tell you believe what you say.
1: I believe what he says. Two weeks later, my phone rang.
10: Hello?
3: Jeff, I just wanted you to know I gave my life to Christ last night.
10: That's great.
3: You were right. It's like stepping into another world.
10: Oh, it really is, isn't it? Oh, must be partly the cleansing. God says he washes us whiter than snow.
3: Yeah, it's like a big weight has been lifted.
10: Oh, that's the Holy Spirit. What a difference he makes in my life. Now when I goof up, I ask forgiveness. And he helps me do things his way.
3: Well, I want to thank you for caring enough to share the Lord with me.
10: Oh, my pleasure. By the way, I've decided to transfer to a Christian college in Virginia. The following Christmas, I led my 6-year-old sister to the Lord. I'm studying to be a physical education teacher now, one who glorifies God. I still like to run, but the race I'm most concerned about is the race against time, to win lost souls to Christ before it's too late. That's why I'm sharing my testimony with you. I hope you'll open your heart and life to the Lord Jesus Christ, the one who died for your sins, the only one who can give you eternal life.
0: A heartwarming story, isn't it? And friend, you too can know the joy of life that Jeff Elijah now has in Christ. We talk about the race against time, but each of us is in a far more deadly race, one with eternal consequences. If you'd like help finding the right place to start, get in touch with Pacific Garden Mission, Chicago, Illinois, 60605. 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

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Heard in the true story of Jeff Elijah were Steve Bayorgin, Tricia Heaton, Joanne Silvestrak, Lawrence Halliburton, Neil Boyle, and Kim Rasmussen. 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
1: How do you do? What happens to a boy who wants to be a good kid but is surrounded by alcohol, drugs, and crime? Add to that mix a mother who is mentally unstable, and you have a recipe for trouble and heartache, both of which came to him. The shame he felt affected everything, but he was unable to change anything until his heart and mind and life were unshackled.
2: There's something wrong with Danny.
3: He was fine last time I looked at him.
2: He's not breathing right. Did he get into your drugs again?
3: He better not.
2: I warned you about that, leaving them where he can reach them.
3: Don't you talk to me like that.
2: We almost lost him last time.
3: Maybe you gave it to him to make me look bad.
2: Don't be ridiculous. He's going into convulsions. We gotta get him to the hospital.
1: This is Unshackled. On the air continuously since 1950, with true life stories of real people, dramatized and produced in Chicago by Pacific Garden Mission. Being homeless and hungry can be a frightening experience, even for those who have been living on the

0: number 2,841 in the series Unshackled, the program that makes you face yourself and think.
1: Dad, you mean I almost died before I was 2 years old?
2: You sure did. 3 times in 1 week, we had to take you to the hospital and have your stomach pumped because you got into your mother's drugs.
1: Seems like drugs have always been around.
2: Well, they're part of the problem. But your mom started acting strange about the time you were born.
1: Well, maybe they can help her at that hospital.
2: Yeah, they'll probably just give her more drugs. What about your brothers? Do they know she's been taken to that hospital?
1: They're in jail again, Dad.
2: Their second home. Any diagnosis yet on your mother?
1: Well, Grandma says she's paranoid schizophrenic, according to the doctors.
2: Of course. It all makes sense.
1: What?
2: All that suspicion. All the strange things she said and did over the years. Several times she almost killed me.
1: Mom?
2: Yeah. Once I went out to get hamburgers for you kids, when I came back, she bashed me on the head with a big bottle. Cut an artery in my neck. I almost bled to death before I got to the hospital.
1: Why did she do that?

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I hope to see you this Sunday at Crossroads Baptist Church, Zone 1, Noncommilarin East. 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I hope to see you Sunday at CBC, Noncommilarin East, Zone 1, Ordinetta.

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1: I hate the devil.
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1: Meanie, meanie.
0: Oh, potato chip, potato chip.
1: Potato chip, potato chip.
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0: A bunchy, bunchy.
1: A bunchy, bunchy.
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3: Well, hello everyone. Magandang hapon po muli sa bawat isa and welcome back to another live request hour here on Anchor Radio Urdaneta. I'm looking forward to a great time together sharing some encouraging gospel music with you. So here's our first song requested by Sylvia Candido, song entitled Anchored in the Rock by the Glory Bound Quartet.

A blessed afternoon po, Sister Sylvia Candido, and thank you for sending in that song entitled Just Pray by the Our Fathers 4. 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And also stay tuned for our first trivia question in just a little few minutes. Here is The Shadow of the Cross by The Corless, requested this afternoon by Janelle Garcia.

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And I'm your host, Grace Abila, and this next song goes out to Jason Peralta, Across the Miles by the Hooker Family.

Right now, it's 17 minutes past the hour and it's currently 27.9 degrees. We reached a high today of 31.8 and the forecast is calling for an 85% chance of rain. And here is Even in the Valley by the Hiles Anderson College, requested by Irene Crescentia.

Okay, everyone, it's time for our first trivia question here on Anchor Radio. Have your companion app ready because I'll be sending out today's trivia question during this next song. So the first five listeners with the correct answer will receive 2 song credits. And the third person who answers correctly will also receive a 10 peso voucher. And here's our trivia song, requested by Sheena Mae Gutierrez, entitled Only by His Grace by the Echoes of Grace.

Our trivia question this afternoon was, what animal did Samson kill on his way to Timnah? And the correct answer is a lion. Well, congratulations to Tanya Hendricks because you were the third person with the correct answer and you win a 10 peso voucher. And the remaining listeners with the correct answer were Janelle Garcia, Leigh-Ann Paz, Karen Trumpo, and Jason Peralta. Each of you received 2 song credits, and everyone who had the correct answer received a point towards this weekly total. And thank you so much to Leigh-Ann Paz for sending in this next song. Brethren, we have met the word.

big thank you to Karen Trumpo for sending in that song, When Compared to God by the Britton Family. And just a reminder that it's Wednesday, so join us at CBC for our prayer meeting, Bible study, discipleship, and kids club. That's this evening at 6 p.m. And here is Fear Not Tomorrow by the Assurance Trio, requested by Prudencio Ulep Sr.

That was No Longer an Orphan by the Fate Men Quartet, requested by Jason Peralta. Well, it's time for another trivia here on Inco Radio Urdaneta. I'll be sending out the trivia during this next song, so get your companion up ready. The first 5 listeners with the correct answer will receive 2 song credits. And the second person who answers correctly will also receive a 10 peso voucher. And here's our trivia song, entitled Faithful God by the Galkin Evangelistic Team, requested by Carlos Simon.

Our trivia question was, how many silver pieces would each Philistine lord give to Delilah if she betrayed Samson? And the correct answer is 1,100 pieces of silver. Well, congratulations to Lay and Paz because you were the second person with the correct answer and you win a 10 peso voucher to our school canteen. And the remaining listeners with the correct answer were Sheena Mae Gutierrez and Prudencio Ulip Sr. You each received 2 song credits which you can use to listen to your favorite songs throughout the day. And here is Let It Start With Me by the Hiles Anderson College, requested by Sheena Mae Gutierrez.

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Thank you, Sheena Mae Gutierrez, for that beautiful song entitled The Lord is Great and Wonderful by the Hiles Anderson College. Well, thank you so much for tuning in on Anchor Radio Urdaneta. And that's all for today's broadcast. I'll queue up the rest of your songs so you can listen throughout the rest of the evening. And be sure to tune in tomorrow at 7 a.m. with Carlos Simon for another hour of your favorite requests. And here's our final song, goes out to Janelle Garcia, I Still Believe by the Hiles Anderson College. I'm Grace Abela. Thank you, everyone, and have a great evening.

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0: 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If you'd like to hear your song selections, go to the listener's choice tab in the Anchor app. Select three songs that you like added to the ballot. Then vote on yours and other song selections. You may vote for up to five songs. And here are the latest results.
1: Listener's choice number one.

0: Did you ask yourself, what is science? I believe science is man's efforts to understand God's creation. You know what? Science is just getting started. God's already finished, and we're still trying to figure out what God did. Any misunderstanding between God and science, the contradiction is on man's part. Did you know, if you like a more intellectual definition, science is that branch of theology which enables us to fulfill God's first commandment given to us in Genesis 1:26, where the Bible says, "And God blessed them, and God said unto them, Be fruitful and multiply, and replenish the earth, and subdue it, and have dominion over the fish of the sea, and over the fowl of the air, and over every living thing that moveth upon the earth." Science makes it possible. Did you know without science we'd live as a primitive society in a temperate part of the earth and eating stuff we found falling from trees, grubbing for food, and getting cold in the wintertime? Did you know without science the elephants would bring their children to the zoo to see us? Did you know without science there would be no printed Bibles, no Sunday school buses, no church building, and listen to this, no air conditioning and no deodorant? Without science, it would be impossible to fulfill the Great Commission. Maybe God had science in mind as a tool for us to use to serve Him for His glory. This is Pete Cowling.
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was battered and scarred, and the auctioneer thought it scarcely worth his while to waste much time on the old violin. But he held it up with a smile. "What am I bid, good folks?" he cried. "Who'll start the bidding for me? A dollar? A dollar? Now two? Only two? $2, and who'll make it three? $3 once, $3 twice, going for three?" But no. From the room far back, a gray-haired man came forward and picked up the bow. Then, wiping the dust from the old violin and tightening the loose strings, he played a melody pure and sweet as a caroling angel.

The music ceased, and the auctioneer, with a voice that was quiet and low, said, "Now, what am I bid for the old violin?" And he held it up with the bow. "$1,000, $1,000, and who'll make it two? 2,000, and who'll make it three? 3,000 once, 3,000 twice, going and gone," said he. The people cheered, but some of them cried, "We do not quite understand. What changed its worth?" Swift came the reply, "The touch of the master's hand." So many a man with life out of tune and battered and scarred by sin is auctioned cheap to a thoughtless crowd, much like the old violin. A mess of pottage, a glass of wine, a game, and he travels on. He's going once, he's going twice, he's going and almost gone. But the master comes, and the foolish crowd never can quite understand the worth of a soul and the change that's wrought by the touch of the master's hand.

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And today I walk beside him, for he knows what is ahead. 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

0: Chapter 4. After this, I looked, and behold, a door was opened in heaven. And the first voice which I heard was as it were of a trumpet talking with me, which said, Come up hither, and I will show thee things which must be hereafter. And immediately I was in the Spirit. And behold, a throne was set in heaven, and one sat on the throne. And he that sat was to look upon like a jasper and a sardine stone. And there was a rainbow round about the throne, in sight like unto an emerald. And round about the throne were 24 seats, and upon the seats I saw 24 elders sitting, clothed in white raiment, and they had on their heads crowns of gold, and out of the throne proceeded lightnings and thunderings and voices. And there were 7 lamps of fire burning before the throne, which are the 7 spirits of God. And before the throne there was a sea of glass like unto crystal. And in the midst of the throne, and round about the throne, were 4 beasts, full of eyes, before and behind. And the first beast was like a lion, and the second beast like a calf, and the third beast had a face as a man, and the fourth beast was like a flying eagle. And the 4 beasts had each of them 6 wings about him, and they were full of eyes within. And they rest not day and night, saying, Holy, holy, holy, Lord God Almighty, which was and is to come. And when those beasts give glory and honor and thanks to him that sat on the throne, who liveth for ever and ever, the 24 elders fall down before him that sat on the throne, and worship him that liveth for ever and ever, and cast their crowns before the throne, saying, Thou art worthy, O Lord, to receive glory and honor and power. For thou hast created all things, and for thy pleasure they are and were created.
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0: Did you ever wonder how the universe got here? There's only two possibilities, creation and speculation. And the speculators would like to say they don't like creation because if it was created, somebody had to do it. And they don't like thinking about that somebody. And that, they think that the universe has always been here. However, they got some problems. Did you know in 1913, Vestal Slipher was looking at planets and stars in the universe and noticed they were moving away from the Earth at speeds up to 2 million miles per hour. How did he know that? Well, you have to believe in the redshift. The redshift is due to the Doppler effect of a moving light source. If the light source is moving away from us, the light will be redder than it's supposed to be. If it's moving toward us, it will be bluer than it's supposed to be. And Vestal Slipher said, everywhere I look, the universe is expanding. And pretty soon all the scientists were looking at that and saying, wow, the universe is expanding. Everybody goes, did you know if things can't expand forever, they have to start? Oh my goodness, start. That implies creation. Scientists didn't like that. But anyhow, it was looking that way. In 1917, an unrelated event, Albert Einstein published his equations on general relativity. William de Sitter, a Dutch mathematician, immediately used these equations to get a mathematical solution which predicted the expanding universe. When Einstein found out that someone had used his equations to explain an expanding universe, he got upset. He said to admit such things is senseless. Why is it senseless? Because if the universe is expanding, it had to start expanding, and that requires creation. And so then they get into the Big Bang Theory for creation. I'm real happy with the Big Bang Theory. I think God spoke, and bang, it happened. Glory to God that we have a creator that put it all together and started it in motion. This is Pete Cowling.
1: This is Pastor Galyon. I hope to see you this Sunday at Crossroads Baptist Church, Zone 1, Noncommilarin East.
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0: preaching the word and exalting Christ. 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

How do you do? Have you ever been up on a high horse and seen a fall coming? Well, the man in this story was riding high and fast, and he found the view exhilarating, but he sensed the danger ahead. He wasn't knocked off, and he didn't exactly jump. But he was definitely put in his place, the right place, when his heart and mind and life were unshackled.

0: Worst thing about a stakeout is waiting. I'd rather be in hot pursuit any day.
1: Yeah. You don't dare let your guard down either.
0: Hmm. You think these bozos will show up tonight?
1: You bet. That's a big load of drugs. Worth a fortune.
0: Hard to believe red-blooded American GIs would stoop to using the government to smuggle their dope.
1: Well, nothing surprises me anymore. People are capable of anything.
0: Especially people on drugs.
1: You know, they offered us a chance to smoke pot in the police academy. They were demonstrating odors and effects, but I never tried it.
0: You're a straight arrow, Fred.
1: Yeah, I didn't think I could smoke one and then arrest someone else who did. I'll stick to cigarettes.
0: Well, there's a signal. Here they come.
1: I hope our backup is here. Police! Don't move!
2: Shining light into the world's darkness, this is Unshackled, dramatic true life stories produced in Chicago by Pacific Garden Mission. Where do they come from day after day filling the bunks at Pacific Garden Mission? These homeless men, women, and children come from broken homes, broken promises, broken dreams. Since 1877, the mission has been a refuge, showing them kindness and giving them hope. As many as 800 people a night are sheltered in three different buildings, given food, clean clothing, medical and dental care, and all without charge, because of faithful friends and listeners who give to keep the porch light burning. Pastors and counselors share the bread of life, which can change their lives forever. And now for broadcast around the earth, here's program number 2593 in the series Unshackled, the program that makes you face yourself and think.
0: That wraps it up, Fred.
1: Yep, those guys will be in Leavenworth for a long time.
0: After they get out of the hospital.
1: Idiots. Trying to shoot their way out.
0: Perps always think they can get away with it.
1: Yeah.
0: You about finished with that report?
1: Yep.
0: I'm exhausted. I'm gonna stop by and get a drink somewhere.
1: Yeah, I'm tired too. I just want to get some sleep.
0: You don't drink much, do you, Fred?
1: No, never had the desire.
0: Hey, listen. You want a double date this weekend? Betty has a friend I think you'd like.
1: Yeah? What's her name?
0: Louise. She's real nice, and she's good-looking, too.
1: Well, tell me more after I get some sleep.
2: The man in our story was a criminal investigator for the U.S. Army and very successful in what he did. As a CID agent, he investigated crimes committed by U.S. personnel, as well as crimes committed against the U.S. government in overseas areas by any foreign national. And during those years, however, he was unaware of the biggest perpetrator of all. This is the story of his awakening. It's the true story of Fred Dunford right now on Unshackled.
1: A year after I graduated from high school, I joined the Army to escape the West Virginia coal mines where my dad exhausted his life. Financially, college was out of the question. I served a 30-month hitch in the Army, then got out and worked on an assembly line in Detroit. A year of that, and I re-enlisted. Law enforcement was more interesting. After 5 years as a military policeman, I went through a special military school to become an investigator. I had been in the Army 14 years and was stationed at Fort Campbell when I met Louise.
3: There were 12 in your family? My goodness, are you the oldest?
1: Yeah, third oldest.
3: Imagine cooking dinner for that many kids.
1: You know, Mom worked hard, but so did my dad. I didn't see much of him when I was growing up. He had to work long hours to provide for us.
3: Were you close?
1: No, not really. We all had to work so hard. I remember shining shoes in town, and I clerked in the grocery store until I joined the Army.
3: But you don't wear a uniform?
1: No, they protect our identity and rank. No media coverage, no uniform.
3: Well, what kind of crimes do you investigate, Fred?
1: Oh, murder, robbery, rape. Narcotics are a big problem right now.
3: Thanks to the hippies.
1: Yeah, my dad would say it's a sin problem. He's a part-time preacher.
3: He's right.
1: Not according to the experts I hear in court testimony. They blame everything from parents to which side of the bed you get out on. Nobody ever mentions sin. Louise was a single mom with two daughters. We were married in 1967, same year I was sent to the Panama Canal Zone to work. My family stayed behind, and while I was there, our daughter was born. Then I volunteered for a tour in Vietnam, where my duties were the same, investigating crimes. I received a Bronze Star while there. I returned to the U.S. in early 1969, assigned to Fort Eustis, Virginia, and back with my family.
3: Next week is Melanie's birthday, Fred. I'm glad you'll be here to celebrate it with us for a change.
1: Yeah, unless I'm working.
3: Oh, surely you have some time off.
1: Yeah, I do, but, you know, I can get called out any time. And when you're investigating a serious crime, you have to follow leads. You can't quit while the trail is warm, even if it's a holiday or somebody's birthday. You'd be amazed how many crimes go unsolved because of lazy investigators.
3: I know your work is important, but so is family.
1: You're right, honey. I can retire in 3 years. Life will be more normal then.
3: I found a good church, Fred. Will you go with us on Sunday?
1: Well, to tell you the truth, I'd rather go fishing if I don't have to work.
3: Well, okay. I'll just take the girls.
1: I'll go with you sometime, okay? I'm just not one for church on a regular basis. I was married to my work then and didn't have time for church, God, or family. 3 years later, after more than 20 years of service, I retired from the Army with the rank of Chief Warrant Officer. 3 months later, I was hired by the County Sheriff's Department as the only criminal investigator in James City County. I had a good working relationship with the prosecutor in Williamsburg.
4: Morning, Fred.
1: Well, here's Michael's confession.
4: Nice work. He admits to using a weapon then?
1: Yeah, we have the gun, a .38.
4: Mm-hmm.
1: Matches the victim's statement. He came out of the woods, wrestled her off the bicycle, forced her into the woods at gunpoint, and raped her.
4: He does more time for using a weapon.
1: Yeah, he admits he threatened to kill her, but she pleaded for her life, and he made her promise not to tell anyone.
4: Well, good thing she didn't keep the promise. Gets him off the street for a while.
1: Hey, get this. He promised me he will never commit another crime.
4: Well, it is his first offense. You know his family. They're well known around here, real religious. Robert Harmon would get along great with him. He's a great officer, but he's always talking about the Lord here at the station.
1: Yeah, tell me about it. He's worse than my wife. Every time I see Michael's brother Howard, he talks to me about God. He's on a first-name basis with the Almighty.
4: Too bad Michael didn't get to know him, too.
3: The paper said Michael was sentenced to 10 years for raping that girl.
1: Well, he'll be out in less than 5 if he behaves.
3: Oh, I feel so sorry for the family. Him doing something like that?
1: Well, I feel sorry for the victim. But I guess that's out of fashion. I can work the vilest crime, and when we get the guy in court, people come out of the woodwork trying to help him instead of the victim. It baffles me.
3: People don't want to believe how evil the heart of man really is.
1: Well, it sure is. I can vouch for that. Well, I think I'll go fishing tomorrow. Haven't gone in a while. Well,
3: tomorrow's Sunday. You haven't been to church in a while either. I see your sister's there every week, and your brother's down there too.
1: Okay, I'll go to church with you, and see if your pastor wants to go fishing with me. I was a workaholic who didn't carouse or drink, but one of my few diversions was bass fishing. Since I had a gold police badge, several private fishing places were open to me, and I sometimes took the pastor of the church where my family attended. I liked him because he never talked about religion or the Bible.
5: Well, this is a great spot, Fred.
1: Yeah, it is. Here, try some of this new bait.
5: Oh, thanks. Well, how's work going?
1: Oh, easier, now that we have a second investigator.
5: I read about that in the paper. Said he was Navy trained, I believe?
1: Yeah, he's a good man in spite of that.
5: He probably says the same thing about you with your Army training, Fred.
1: Yeah, probably.
5: Does it ever get to you, though, dealing with so much crime?
1: No, Sam. After all these years, I'm used to it. It bugs me that people try to get away with victimizing others. I like to hold them accountable.
5: Well, you're very good at what you do, Fred. Oh, by the way, congratulations on winning that Law Enforcement Officer of the Year award.
1: Along with Walter.
5: Oh, yeah, you're both good examples in the community.
1: I just do things by the book, that's all. Because I was successful in my work, respected by judges, lawyers, and other police officers, I felt that I didn't need God. I was self-sufficient, an evolutionist who thought the ocean was the mother to us all. Religion had its place, but the Bible was merely a moral guideline that most people ignored, or so I thought.
6: Hello.
1: Honey, I'm not going to be home for dinner.
6: Oh, something came up?
1: Yeah. A park ranger found a body floating in the James River. She was murdered.
6: Oh, Fred. How awful.
1: Now, that isn't the worst of it, Louise. She was Walter's sister.
6: Oh, dear Lord. How's he taken it?
1: Pretty hard. He and his sister hadn't spoken for years. Some kind of a family feud, he said.
6: Oh, now it's too late.
1: Yeah. I'll try to keep him away from this case. So you may not see much of me until I get the guy who did this.
6: I understand.
1: Well, gotta go. All right, let's go over this again. First, the ranger found her purse just off the exit ramp beside the parkway.
4: Mm-hmm. Then he spotted her car parked at the turnoff.
1: And then he found her body here and dragged it ashore.
4: That's about a half a mile from where she left her car.
1: So she walked along the beach at least partway.
4: Mm-hmm.
1: The ranger found her keys, sandals, and the book over here.
4: Maybe she was sunbathing. Somebody came along.
1: But no blanket? Most people go sunbathing with a blanket.
4: Could be in the woods. Her slacks and swimsuit were there.
1: Now let's search the woods again. Get someone with a metal detector out here.
4: You know, it's odd that her purse was found where it was. Couldn't have been thrown from the parkway. It's too far.
1: Perp could have been on foot and walked here from that housing area.
4: You know, we had a tip that someone was fishing on the beach.
1: Well, who phoned in the tip?
4: Someone from the farm across the parkway.
1: That's where Michael Smith lives.
4: Mm-hmm.
1: He's on parole right now.
2: 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And please include your address.
1: Walter asked me to do my best to find his sister's murderer, so I didn't get much sleep for the next few days. Following tips from police officers and the public, I questioned her friends, neighbors, and the victim's two school-age daughters. Then another lawman and I went to see Michael and his brother at their farm.
7: Michael's been expecting you, Fred. He'll be right here.
1: Howard, you say you saw someone fishing on the beach the day of the murder?
7: Yeah, but he was too far away, so I couldn't identify him. Oh, here's Michael now.
1: Hello, Michael.
8: Hi, Mr. Dunford.
1: Can you tell us where you were Monday afternoon?
8: Yeah. I was, you know, working around the farm.
1: Mm-hmm. Did you go down to the beach?
8: No. No, I didn't go there.
1: Is there any reason for your fingerprints being on branches at the beach?
8: Oh, well, I was there previously and grabbed some limbs, but I don't know anything about that rape.
4: We know you did it, Michael. Now, I believe you were on that beach that day and you raped and killed that woman. You know, people sometimes have a compulsion to do such things, and if you did it, you should get it off your chest.
8: Mr. Dunford, do you think a lawyer would help me?
4: Don't say anything else, Michael. You have the right to remain silent. Anything you say can be used against you in a court of law. If you cannot afford an attorney, one will be appointed for you.
8: Howie, give me your Bible. Kneel down and pray with me, Howie, please.
1: We'll pray with you, too.
7: Lord, you are a just and merciful God. And I ask you now to give my brother courage to speak the truth if he knows what happened that day. Your word says the truth will set us free. No matter what happens, I know that you love him and want him to follow you. Thank you for your grace, Lord. In Jesus' name I pray, amen.
8: I did it. I raped her and killed her in the woods.
1: Where's the weapon, Michael?
8: Yeah, I brought it back to the farm and threw it in the marsh. I'll show you where it is.
3: Fred?
1: Oh, I didn't mean to wake you up.
3: I wasn't sleeping. I was waiting for you.
1: Well, it's over. It was Michael Smith who did it.
3: The same one who just got out of prison?
1: Yeah. We took him to the beach, and he showed us how it happened, where he threw the clothing and everything.
3: Oh, did you get the weapon?
1: Yep. His dad gave us permission to search the farm, and it was right where Michael said he threw it. The blade matches the wounds in her back.
3: Oh, why did he have to kill her?
1: I asked him that, and he said all I could think about was the penitentiary.
3: Do you think he feels any remorse, Fred?
1: Oh, I don't know, honey. After I typed up his confession and he signed it, one of the deputies was taking him off to jail. And Michael called out to me. He said, I want to apologize for breaking my promise that I would never commit another crime.
3: He said that to you?
1: Yeah, go figure. Here's a man on his way to a death sentence. It's a capital crime. And he apologizes to me.
3: He felt accountable for giving his word.
1: Well, now he's accountable for taking a life. Strange how his words stayed with me. If he had cursed me, I would have forgotten by now. But I never forgot his apology. His was the first capital case in Virginia under new sentencing laws, so we were breaking new legal ground. He sat in court clutching a Bible, and his family wore sackcloth. But in the end, he was found guilty. Several years later, he was executed. A few more years went by, and I was still on my high horse, unaware that my wife and the church were praying for me. Once in a while, I went with her to a service on Sunday.
7: Hey, Fred, good to see you.
1: Thanks, Sam. And when are we going fishing again?
7: Well, how about tomorrow? It's my day off.
1: Great.
7: And God bless you, Louise.
3: Oh, thanks, Pastor. Oh, that was a good sermon.
1: Yeah, if you say so.
3: Oh, he's right. We should all be fishers of men.
1: That's me. I catch the culprits.
5: Your brother tells me your dad was a preacher, Fred.
1: Yeah, part-time. He worked in a coal mine 6 or 7 days a week, so he mostly preached in homes and a small church here and there.
5: Good for him.
1: He never had any training, though. In fact, he only had a third-grade education. He'd ask me to read Bible verses from time to time.
5: Well, you know, he did what he could, and that's what matters.
1: Hey! Yep, you got a nibble.
5: What?
1: Looks like a big one. I don't know when it started. Workaholics like me can usually sleep when they finally hit the sack, but I began to find myself unable to sleep. So I would get out of bed, go into the den, and turn on the TV, hoping to get sleepy. I smoked one cigarette after another. My restlessness often disturbed my wife.
3: Oh, honey, is something wrong?
1: No, I'm just not sleepy.
3: Can I fix you some hot chocolate?
1: No, I'll be fine. Go back to bed.
3: Well, this isn't like you, Fred. You've been up 3 nights in a row.
1: I know. It's probably just some things on my mind. I'm working some serious cases right now.
3: You want to talk about it?
1: No. Go back to bed.
3: Honey, what's wrong?
1: I don't know what's wrong with me. My wife had always kept the children in church and the family together while I was married to my work. I knew her faith was important to her, yet she never preached to me or tried to persuade me to her beliefs. So the next thing that happened was even more vexing to me at the time, though I understand it now. Louise, watch what you're doing.
3: Well, I'm sorry, hon.
1: There's so much ineptitude in this world.
3: Well, don't treat me like a criminal, Fred. What is wrong with you?
1: I don't know what's wrong with me.
3: You need the Lord, that's all.
1: What makes you so smart? One of the deputies is always telling me the same thing. I'm not interested.
3: Fred, something's bugging you. Do you want me to call the pastor?
1: No. I'll see him on Sunday.
3: Something happened at work?
1: Yeah, the clerk at the courthouse misplaced my paperwork for an important case. Why am I the guy who always has to double-check on people? Why can't they do their own jobs right the first time?
3: They'll find the paperwork.
1: So frustrating.
3: People make mistakes, Fred. We have to forgive.
1: Well, people need to accept responsibility for their actions.
3: Yes, that's true, on their part. On our part, we need to forgive.
1: Yeah, we just forgive all the muggers and robbers and murderers.
3: Oh, Fred.
1: What exactly do you believe about accountability?
3: God will hold us accountable for the way we live our lives.
1: Good. Good. I admire justice.
3: Not if you're guilty.
1: Guilty? Me? The straight arrow? The guy who did things by the book? Not possible. A deputy sheriff named Robert had also been sharing scriptures with me whenever possible. I tried to shoot holes in my wife's religion with hateful little barbs, but she had a Teflon-coated piece. Nothing stuck. So I decided to go to church and really listen for a change. Then I would have the right ammunition. We arrived 15 minutes before the service started, just as the pastor was heading for the front door to greet people. Instead of following my family to the pew, I intercepted the pastor and asked to speak with him. He led me outside to another building. As soon as we entered his study, tears started rolling down my face.
9: Sit down, Fred.
1: All right. Thanks.
9: You're ready to get saved today, aren't you?
1: Yeah, Sam. I can't sleep and I'm falling apart.
9: Oh, we've been praying for you a long time, Fred. Let me read some scriptures from the book of Romans. The Bible says, "For all have sinned and come short of the glory of God. For the wages of sin is death, but the gift of God is eternal life through Jesus Christ our Lord." That if thou shalt confess with thy mouth the Lord Jesus, and shalt believe in thine heart that God hath raised him from the dead, thou shalt be saved. For with the heart man believeth unto righteousness, and with the mouth confession is made unto salvation. Now this last verse is from Titus. In hope of eternal life, which God, that cannot lie, promised before the world began. Now that is the good news, Fred.
1: Yeah.
9: God loves you, and he wants you for a son because Jesus Christ died for you.
1: Yes.
9: Salvation is a free gift. All you do is receive it.
1: I'm ready, Sam. I'm ready.
9: Then shall we pray? Welcome to the family of God, Fred. Now, I'm late getting the service started. Will you come with me and tell the congregation what just happened?
1: I'd rather not say anything in front of those folks, Sam. You know, it doesn't bother me to testify in court for hours at a time, but I wouldn't know what to say here.
9: Now, you just follow me and I'll take care of it.
1: I followed him through a side door into the front of the auditorium to the pulpit area. Everyone was quiet, and by then I had composed myself, a tough cop again. He walked up to the microphone and said, "Fred has something to tell you all." Then he stepped aside. I was thinking how he promised me he would take care of it. I started crying again and

0: and why I was so hateful to my wife. I was under conviction as God made me aware of my sinful nature, and my pride was resisting. And I also understood why the pastor asked me to tell the congregation. Jesus said in Luke 9:24, "For whosoever shall be ashamed of me and of my words, of him shall the Son of Man be ashamed, when he shall come in his own glory and in his Father's and of the holy angels." So I began to share my faith, even at work.
1: Cigarette, Fred?
0: No, I quit.
1: Again?
0: Yeah, I know. 35 years I've smoked and tried to quit many times, but this time it's for good, Billy.
1: How do you know?
0: I got saved a few months ago. God took care of it. I don't even miss smoking.
1: I knew there was something different about you.
0: Lord really does give you a peace you can't explain.
1: Yeah, you're more relaxed, not so uptight. Haven't heard you swear recently either.
0: Yeah, I came down off from my high horse. You may live what seems like a good life, obeying the law and helping others, but you'll still go to hell when you die. God provided the only way to heaven, the blood of His Son, Jesus Christ. In John chapter 12, verses 47 and 48, He said, "And if any man hear my words and believe not, I judge him not, for I came not to judge the world, but to save the world. He that rejects me and receives not my words has one that judges him. The word that I have spoken, the same shall judge him in the last day." If you don't receive Christ as Savior, someday you will face Him as judge. And there's no appeal from that sentence.
2: For God sent not His Son into the world to condemn the world, but that the world through Him might be saved. If you'd like to receive that free gift of salvation, pray with us right now. Thank you, God, for sending Jesus to die in my place for my sins. I believe He rose from the dead and comes now to live in my heart to help me live for You. Thank You for taking my guilt and shame and giving me Your righteousness. In Jesus' name I pray, amen. My friend, if you pray, the Bible says you are now a child of God by faith in Him. So rejoice and tell someone, especially us, so we can send you some literature to help you walk in faith. 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
1: 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I hope to see you this Sunday at Crossroads Baptist Church, Zone 1, Noncommon Lirin East.

one sat alone beside the highway begging. His eyes were blind, the light he could not see.

Before we preach, may we pray. Our Father, we thank Thee for the joy of knowing Jesus, for the prospects of the rewards of grace. Father, we pray that as Christians we may not preach one thing and practice another. And help me as a preacher to know that what I've preached to others for these 35 years will work in my own life. And dear Lord, we appreciate the fact that you've given us a gospel that's good for the preacher. We thank you for your sustaining grace and for your strength and for the joy that we have following walking with thee. And Father, we pray that we might know how to interpret the scripture by our life and in our living. We pray that each one of us may be faithful in the things of Christ. And so give to us a message now in liberty and the compassion and the burden that we need. That we need, Lord, so much tonight. Deliver thy message through these mortal lips of clay with power and arrest the attention and hearts of every person, and grant that we may focus and fix our gaze upon glory. We pray in Jesus' name. Amen. The Bible said, they went out unto him all the land of Judea, and they of Jerusalem, and were all baptized of him in the river Jordan, confessing their sins. Verse 7 said, John preached, saying, there cometh one mighty after me, there cometh one mightier than I after me, the latchet of whose shoes I'm not worthy to stoop down and unloose. I indeed baptized you with water, but he shall baptize you with the Holy Ghost. There's the fire and the power. Came to pass in those days that Jesus came from Nazareth of Galilee and was baptized of John in Jordan. He saw the heavens opened as he came up, spirit like a dove descending upon him. We find the dove visiting, if you please, or lighting, or landing. Jesus became a beautiful runway for the landing of the Holy Spirit. I wonder if you and I have ever made a landing strip or a runway for God to land. I've heard people say, you know, I don't have angels coming to see me. Maybe you haven't fixed an airport for them to land on. They come by air. You don't find angels in the bushes. I mean, you don't find angels in your television set. You don't find angels in magazines and newspapers. You'll have to fix a landing strip for the angels. Jesus, you know what I believe the landing strip's made out of? Obedience. When Jesus, though he was perfect, never sinned and never would sin, never did sin, yet when Jesus came, he said, it behooves me to fulfill all righteousness. John, come now. I'll go in the baptismal waters with you. They waited out in Jordan. While Jesus, God's matchless darling, stood there, ready to be baptized, and when he was taken under the water and came up, the Bible said the heavens were opened. Ah, listen, wonderful things happened that day in the life of Jesus, spirit like a dove descending upon him. I'd remind you that not one miracle was performed by the Lord Jesus before the dove came. The greatest miracle worker that the world has ever known is still in the world tonight, and has not yet taken his flight. The only one that can save poor sinners from sin. The only one that can transform delinquent boys, redeem alcoholics and narcotic addicts, take a convict and make him a convert. The only one on earth can do that is in the world tonight. Amen. Holy Spirit. Oh, with fear and discouragement and great trembling and with a refusal, I'm sure, to go any further, I could not face this meeting if it were not for the fact that the same Holy Spirit that came on the day of Pentecost is still doing business in God's people's hearts today and in the churches today where he's permitted to come. And so straightway, coming up out of the water, he saw the heavens opened and the Spirit, like a dove, descending upon him. There came a voice from heaven saying, thou art my beloved Son, in whom I'm well pleased. Dear friends, that'd be good enough for me and you, wouldn't it? Jesus stood there, water running down his face, his clothes wet from the river Jordan. Heavens open. God, his Father, said, this
Thou art my beloved Son, in whom I'm well pleased. To me, that's the greatest accomplishment on earth, is to hear the Father say, I'm well pleased with you. I'm well pleased. I'll come back to that in a moment, if I have time. And immediately, the Spirit driveth him into the wilderness. That verse lived in my heart again today in a little different sense. What kind of drive do you have on you? We've heard of cars with fluid drive. We've heard of the jet-driven and the power-driven. And Jesus became spirit-driven. He was driven. That was his drive. No wonder he had such drive. No wonder he went day and night. No wonder he had such love and such compassion. Oh, he had the drive of love and the drive of compassion because he was driven of the Spirit. I tell you something else. When a man is driven by the Spirit of God, he immediately enters the conflict. I mean, the battle's on. The die is cast. I mean, the shorelines have been clipped. The bridges have been burned. Immediately, he's in conflict with Satan and all the hosts of hell from the nether regions. And that's exactly what Jesus faced when the Holy Spirit came like a dove. When Father said, Thou art my beloved Son, in whom I'm well pleased, immediately the Spirit driving him into the wilderness, and he was there in the wilderness 40 days, tempted of Satan, and was with the wild beasts. But that's not all the story. People didn't help him, but angels came. He had heaven's help. You know, the longer I live, the more I've come to believe those sweet and precious are my loved ones and my friends. My main source of help comes from heaven. I quote almost every time I fly, and almost every day, that great stanza that God gave in his word known as the Traveler's Psalm 121. I lift up my head into the hills, mine eyes into the hills, from whence cometh my help. My help cometh from the Lord who hath made heaven and earth. He shall not suffer thy foot to be moved. He that keepeth Israel shall not slumber. Yea, he that keepeth Israel shall neither slumber nor sleep. The Lord is thy keeper. The Lord is thy shade upon thy right hand. The sun shall not smite thee by day, nor the moon by night. The Lord shall preserve thee from all evil. He shall preserve thy soul. The Lord shall preserve thy going out and thy coming in from this time forth and even forevermore. Listen, dear friends, your help comes from God, not man. Oh, sometimes a companion dies, and then the other companion said, I don't believe I can make it, and yet they do. And yet they do. Some people get their lives wrapped up in a little child. And the great shepherd takes the little lamb and carries him away to the hillside of glory. And you hear the mother and dad scream at the funeral service as they look into that open grave and said, I don't believe I can live without my... But you did. And you can. If you look up. If you look up. I'm trying to say, dear friends, that you do not have to have any earthly attachments in order to live. I mean, these earthly attachments are very temporary. Here we have no continuing city. Oh, listen, my dad, just a fine Christian gentleman, honest and upright, and though uneducated, yet his kind of life would solve every problem we face in this nasty world. He'd stop every divorce wheel because he and mother lived together over 50 years. He'd stop the delinquency problem because he raised three boys and all have made their livings and lived at least upright lives. He would stop the crookedness and the crime because Dad was honest and upright. No officers would be needed. He was a great neighbor and a fine citizen, helped others and shared with... He was a preacher's friend, had his home where preachers and pastors could come. And he was always in the service of the Lord, sitting out there. And I've seen him as he's walked when the fires of evangelism were burning. And when the revival, even when I was pastor of our little old home church, I've seen my daddy get so burdened about his friends and neighbors that he'd walk the seats, not around, but he'd just walk straight down the seat and pushing people aside, a timid country man. And he'd put his arms around those old sinners and say, while I was pleading for souls to come and preach a revival, he'd say, wouldn't you come and give your heart to Christ? I've seen some of those old big men come wading out of there and fall down and give their hearts to Christ. Dear friend, what my daddy had would solve every problem we face today in this old world. We talk about our psychiatry. We talk about our psychologists. We talk about our manicured ministers and our big cathedrals and sanctuaries, little and big. We talk about all of our promotion and education. We talk about all the other things, but what my daddy had this world needs tonight
solve every problem on the face of the earth. He respected others. He worked hard, made his own living, lived independently all of his life. Though he spent, I guess, $100,000 on sickness on he and mother, he stayed by my mother 11 long years when she was bedridden. Oh, as tender as a nurse could be. We need men like that, that had solved the problems of this old sick world. But let's go a little further. Immediately the Spirit drove him into the wilderness. He was tempted of Satan 40 days among the wild beasts, and the angels ministered unto him. Verse 15, Jesus came, the Bible says, into Galilee, preaching the gospel of the kingdom of God. What was it? Time's fulfilled. The kingdom of God's at hand. Repent ye and believe the gospel. And dear friends, I believe that in a different sense, you and I are to say as preachers and Christians, the time's fulfilled. The coming of Jesus is at hand. I really believe that next great event's going to be the coming of our Lord. I believe that Jesus is going to come. Oh, yes, and not tarry. Now, as he walked by the Sea of Galilee, he saw Simon and Andrew, his brothers, casting a net into the sea, for they were fishers. And Jesus said unto them, come ye after me, and I'll make you to become fishers of men. Challenge to the simple fishermen that were out there by the sea. He said, I want you to come. Now, that's going to be the challenge for the service tonight. And that is that we'd come after Jesus. You know what a Christian life is? Simply, it's just following Jesus. That's all. He said, follow me, I'll make you. Prodigal son said, give me. But he wound up by coming back to say, make me. And Jesus said, if you'll follow me, I'll make you. Didn't say, I'll try to make you. Didn't say, I'll work on you. Didn't say, I'll patch you up. He said, I'll make you fishers of men. He said to Simon Peter, that timid fellow that denied Christ, he said, fear not, Simon, from henceforth thou shalt catch men. That is after Simon Peter had caught so many fish. Oh, listen, he had strings of fish and a boat loaded with fish. And then Jesus looked at him and said, don't you be afraid. From henceforth I'm going to fix it where you can catch men like that. Dear friend, even though he caught 152 fish, he caught 3,000 souls in one day. Oh, you talk about a string of them. He had them, didn't he? He had boatloads of sinners crying, men and brethren, what must we do? And Peter said, I can tell you what to do. Repent and be baptized in the name of Jesus Christ. And so God kept his promise. I won't ask you a question. I know this is simple, but it doesn't take but just one service to have revival. In the next service, we can be having the great harvest. Harvest always follows revival. Revival is necessary, look like everywhere you go. Would you be willing to let Jesus make you a soul winner? Now he furnishes everything. I mean, he gives you everything. He gives you salvation. He gives you grace. He gives you love. He gives you his power. He gives you his joy. He gives you everything. He gives you wisdom. Because he that wins souls is what? Wise. Suppose a man doesn't win souls. He's unwise. They that would be wise always think of that that big old tombstone over there in Cartersville, Georgia, where my good friend, Brother Shelton, caused me to stop on the way to the airport. He said, I won't take you by some. We drove up there and he said, look at there. You know whose name was on that tombstone? Sam Jones, that old-fashioned Methodist preacher. Cried against sin, preached holiness after you get saved, and preached separation and dedication. That old-fashioned Methodist preacher. Written on that old tombstone, they that will be wise shall shine as the brightness of the firmament. They that turn men into righteousness as the stars forever and ever. Ah, and that old man's still shining today. His great ministry still shining in the lives of people who were born again. Billy Sunday, that evangelist for the Presbyterian group for so long that fought sin, cried out against sin. Oh, listen, I find those little Billy Sunday pens still on lapels of men across this nation, which means I'm a soul winner. Those little old fishing hooks and so forth saying I'm still fishing for men. I'm fishing for men. Dear friends, there's got to be first a revival. There's got to be a revival before we'll have a real healthy ingathering. I believe that when people get saved, they ought to go to the right kind of a church. I believe when people get saved, they ought to get good and saved. I believe when people get convicted, they ought to get really convicted
Jesus said, come unto me, all ye that labor and are heavy laden, and I will give you rest. Now then, Jesus said, come ye after me, and I'll make you to become fishers of men. And straightway, there it is again, they forsook their nets and followed him. Now folks, in this first day of the revival, I'm asking you, if you really want revival, there's some things you'll have to forsake. I mean, revival is an unusual time. I remember the time when people would do things that would seem so unusual, but they just did it during revival. My daddy would say, boys, 10 o'clock in the morning, take them out when you get back to the inn. We were plowing out the cotton. My daddy said, take them out. That means unhitch those mules. We're going to morning service. And now then, it's hard to get the people to come to the night. And the little country church where we went is no longer. I mean, it doesn't even have a door left. I mean, it's gone. And so a lot of things have changed, but there's one thing I know. If anything's important, revival is. And putting everything we got into it. I used to hear Dr. Truett tell about the old farmer who got a burden for his neighbor. And he went to see him. And he said, sir, I want you to go to revival. Go with me this morning. The man said, you see all this grass? You know good and well I got to plow. I'm about to lose my crop. And this farmer said to his neighbor, listen, hand me those, back in those days when they had that old walking plow, and put that old rope, you know, kind of around the shoulder and under the arm. He said, let me have those old plow shafts. And he said, no, I said, yes, you are. Let me plow for you. And you going to church this morning. I'll plow. I'll do a good job. I'll get after these weeds and grass for you. And so sure enough, he said, well, all right. All right. He went to the house and changed his shirt and got in his old Model T and went off down the road. Went to the revival. After a while, Dr. Truett used to say, he came back across the field, waving at his friends, you know, before he got there. He'd been saved that morning. More important than all the grass. Listen, God had plowed out his soul that morning. And that neighbor prayed and plowed. We need something like that again. Why don't God's people today do something unusual to get people saved? Now, we'll forget one night, and I know why these are coming back, but I was praying at the church. It's about midnight. And I was going into Houston to preach a revival in the music auditorium. And I felt so unworthy. I was to preach 1 week. Hyman Applin was to preach 1 week. And they had big plans, the Christian businessmen. And I, with fear and trembling, I faced the responsibility and the sacred task many years ago. And so I was praying. I said, Lord, before I leave tonight, I must have the assurance that I'm not going alone. I don't want to preach it without power. Oh, when I stand in that music hall, it was in the music hall tomorrow night, when I stand there, I want the presence and power of God. And seemed like the Lord said, well, you can have it if you'll obey me. I mean, it's just that simple. Well, I said, Lord, that doesn't sound too bad. I'll do it. I said, for instance, well, he said, just start tonight. Well, I said, Lord, it's midnight, a little after. I'll do it. What is it? He said, I want you to go out on Naples Street and make a visit. And I said, Lord, you know what time it is. He said, you do what you want, the power of God on you? I said, I really do. I mean, this time, I'm talking about unusual things. Brother, when God begins to move in, you do something you haven't ever done before. And you do what make your neighbor think you've lost your mind. That's right. The trouble with most of us, we're so busy trying to keep up with the Joneses, we've all got lost, look like, and indifferent and backslidden. And well, I kind of reasoned with the Lord. They don't need arguing with the Lord. When he speaks, you might as well. Now, listen, the devil didn't tell me to go talk to a lost man. That must have been the Lord. And I was desperate. I said, Lord, I'll do it. I got in that old car, and I drove out South Staples, and I turned in there, and I drove. Well, you know, every light in the house was off. Dark as pitch. Summertime. Air conditioner going. I reached up there and rang the doorbell. And didn't anybody come to the door. I knocked on the door. Nobody came. And really, the flesh said, well, now you've done your part. You know, pull out. You rung his bell. He's probably not even there. The Lord said, now wait a minute. Don't you know that if I sent you to see somebody, I'd know there's there before I sent you. Huh?
Well, I said, that sounds reasonable. I knocked again, and about that time, I heard the telephone ring. That's right, I heard the telephone ring. And it was the neighbor that had heard me knocking and called this man over there that I'd been praying for so long, called him up on the phone and said, somebody's knocking on your door. And old Elmer came to the door, and I said, Elmer, I want to talk with you. And he said, all right, let me get my robe. He put a robe and came to the living room, and I said, Elmer, I've been praying for you. I'm concerned about you. And I had to come tonight. It's a matter of emergency. And you know, all of a sudden, his wife, his attractive, beautiful wife, came running through the dining room and into the living room and said, Brother Olaf, the Lord sent you out here to win me to Christ. He sent you out here to help me. He said, I need Jesus. Dear friends, the Lord just never makes a mistake. Never makes a mistake. I know one thing. When I walked out of that house about 1 or 1:30 in the morning, I knew that God had assured me of his blessings and his presence and power. Dear friends, are you willing to do the unusual thing? Never forget in Arkansas, and sometimes I'm refreshed by remembering some of these things. A lady came to me and said, Brother Olaf, Cullendale, Arkansas, said, my brother's lost. He's a timid young man in his teens, and said, would you come and visit him? And I said, sure I would. That afternoon, I got out of the car and slammed the door. I walked in, knocked the door, and she came to the door and said, Brother Olaf, he saw you coming. He's gone. He's gone. Said, I hope you can come back. Well, I said, I will. I came back the second time, and of course, he pulled the same trick. He bailed out. He was gone. And so she came to church. She was so desperate. And she said, Brother Olaf, please come one more time. And said, don't slam your car door. And said, don't knock on my door. Said, just come immediately in the house. And I said, I'll do it. So I got out of the car, slipped up on the porch, and eased the door open. And she said, there he goes through the kitchen. And so I took out through the kitchen. She came behind and she said, he's going down through the garden. One of these old-fashioned gardens that had that tall wire all around it. I knew I had him. Yeah. Oh, he ran, but so did I. I overtook him right in the corner of the garden. And he was a-puffing and a-blowing. And I said, son, why would you run from me? I'm not going to hurt you. I'm going to help you. All I want to do, son, is to take you to heaven with me. Wouldn't that be a glorious trip? That little old boy kind of calmed down. He said, I don't know. I guess he's just scared of preachers. I talked and prayed with him about the Lord and broke down a wall that had been building up through the years. I'm reminded of some things that seem very foolish that I've done through the years, but God bless them. The Lord bless them. And I'm hoping you'd be willing to say, yes, Lord, I'll follow you. He said, follow me, and I'll make you to become fishers of men. And straightway they forsook their nets and followed him.

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I hope you're having a good day. Thank you for listening to Anchor Radio, CBC, Ordinetta.

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All scripture portions are from the King James Version of the Bible. And now, today's proverb. Today's Light for Your Pathway comes from Proverbs chapter 1. The Proverbs of Solomon, the son of David, king of Israel. To know wisdom and instruction, to perceive the words of understanding, to receive the instruction of wisdom, justice, and judgment and equity, to give subtlety to the simple, to the young man knowledge and discretion. A wise man will hear and will increase learning, and a man of understanding shall attain unto wise counsels. To understand a proverb and the interpretation, the words of the wise and their dark sayings. The fear of the Lord is the beginning of knowledge, but fools despise wisdom and instruction. My son, hear the instruction of thy father, and forsake not the law of thy mother. For they shall be an ornament of grace unto thy head, and chains about thy neck. My son, if sinners entice thee, consent thou not. If they say, Come with us, let us lay wait for blood, let us lurk privily for the innocent without cause. Let us swallow them up alive as the grave, and whole as those that go down into the pit. We shall find all precious substance, we shall fill our houses with spoil. Cast in thy lot among us, let us all have one purse. My son, walk not thou in the way with them. Refrain thy foot from their path, for their feet run to evil and make haste to shed blood. Surely in vain the net is spread in the sight of any bird, and they lay wait for their own blood. They lurk privily for their own lives. So are the ways of everyone that is greedy of gain, which taketh away the life of the owners thereof. Wisdom crieth without, she uttereth her voice in the streets. She crieth in the chief place of concourse, in the openings of the gates, in the city she uttereth her words, saying, How long, ye simple ones, will ye love simplicity, and the scorners delight in their scorning, and fools hate knowledge? Turn you at my reproof. Behold, I will pour out my spirit unto you, I will make known my words unto you. Because I have called, and ye refused, I have stretched out my hand, and no man regarded. But ye have set at naught all my counsel, and would none of my reproof. I also will laugh at your calamity, I will mock when your fear cometh. When your fear cometh as desolation, and your destruction cometh as a whirlwind, when distress and anguish cometh upon you, then shall they call upon me, but I will not answer. They shall seek me early, but they shall not find me. For that they hated knowledge and did not choose the fear of the Lord, they would none of my counsel. They despised all my reproof. Therefore shall they eat the fruit of their own way, and be filled with their own devices. For the turning away of the simple shall slay them, and the prosperity of fools shall destroy them. But whoso hearkeneth unto me shall dwell safely, and shall be quiet from fear of evil. We trust that the power of God's Word on today's edition of Light for Your Pathway was a blessing. Tune in again to Light for Your Pathway.

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You may vote for up to five songs. And here are the latest results.

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1: 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Today is Thursday. It's October 1, 2026. And welcome to the last quarter of the year of 2026. Can you believe that? Anyway, thank you so much for tuning in this morning. I'm Carlos Simon and I'll be your host for this broadcast hour. So let's get with the phrase song this morning. Here's Holy Is He, performed by Crown College and requested this morning by Karen Trumpo.

Thank you for spending some of your morning here with me on Anchor Radio. The request button has been activated. So if you have a song in your mind, you can click that request button and send it to me. And also the comment button also activated. So send a brief greetings or a song and I read it on the air. Well, here's our next song. This one goes out to Leon Fass. And she said, good morning po, brethren. Good morning, Alea and Adan. Well, good morning din po sa inyo dyan. And here's Growing in Wisdom, performed by the Wiseman Family.

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Get wisdom, get understanding. Do not forget, nor turn away from the words of my mouth. Do not forsake her, and she will preserve you. Love her, and she will keep you. Wisdom is the principal thing. Therefore,

That song was requested by Jason Peralta. He brought me out, and that song performed by Bruce Price. He brought me out. What a wonderful song that we can hear this morning. Well, the request button has been activated on your Anchor Radio Companion app, so go ahead, feel free to sing your favorite song. Here's one from Grace Angelica Avila. Oh, come, let us sing to the Lord. Well, let us sing because the Lord is hearing our voice. Here's Oh Come Let Us Sing to the Lord, performed by Stipitit Evangelistic Team.

This is Good Morning Ordineta on Anchor Radio, your source for encouraging gospel music. I'm Carlo Simon, and I'm glad to be with you this morning. Here's our next song. This one goes out to Janelle Garcia. Here's Perfect Rest. Well, it's too early to get rest, but here's Perfect Rest performed by Bible Truth Music.

It's 19 minutes past the hour and it's currently 25.7 degrees and the forecast is calling for a high today of 31.6 with a 88 chance of rain. Well, here's a song requested by Divine Reed. I just want to thank you, Lord. And she has some message. Said, thank you, Lord, for giving me enough knowledge this week. Well, praise the Lord for that. So here's your song. I just want to thank you, Lord, by Golden State Baptist College.

Here's a greetings from Linda Fanim said, good morning, sir, and good morning, Ordaneta. And here's another one from Kimberly Saga. So, Kimberly is your real name. Okay, said, naimbag nga bigat, Ordaneta. Well, thank you so much for greeting us here at Anchor Radio. Well, it's trivia time here on Good Morning, Ordaneta. And during this next song, I'll be sending a trivia question. So get ready. And don't forget, we'll be awarding a special prize. That is Anchor Radio coffee mug for the top one listeners who get the most correct answer during this week. And first five listeners who get who send me the correct answer will receive a 2 song credits plus a point toward our special prize. So get ready. Here's Just As I Am, performed by Lois and India and requested by Linda Fanim.

Deceit is in the heart of them that do what? And the correct answer is imagine evil. And congratulations to Layan Fast, Prudencio Olop Sr., Shinami Gutierrez, and Jan Chua. You each received 2 song credits and a point toward a special prize. And that is Anchor Radio Coffee Mug. Well, thank you so much for participating in our first trivia question. And we will do that a little while. So before that, here's I Choose to Be a Christian, performed by All 8 and requested by Kimberly Saga.

Well, let me share some thought this morning in Proverbs chapter 3, verse number 6. Very familiar verse. The Bible said, in all thy ways acknowledge him, and he shall direct thy path. I just emphasize the word acknowledge. You know the word acknowledge means? That means to recognize God or include him or give him a place in every part of our thinking, in every places, in part of our lives. So acknowledge him. But you know what? Sometimes we acknowledge God only when we have a problems. But the Bible says, in all thy ways acknowledge him. Not just on Sunday, not just in church, not just when we need help, when we have a problem, but the Bible said, but in all thy ways. That means every decision, you need to acknowledge God. And if you are going to start your day, acknowledge him. This morning, did we acknowledge God? Or before you go to your work, acknowledge him. Or when you go to school, students, acknowledge him. Because when we acknowledge God, sinasabi natin na, Lord, I need your wisdom and I trust your decision, or I trust your direction and lead me today, this morning. So that's the promise, a beautiful promise by the Lord our God. He said, and he shall direct thy path. Hey, if you acknowledge God, he have a promise, and he promised that he shall direct thy path. He is our guide. So this morning, don't just start your day. Start it with God. Acknowledge him, trust him, and let him direct your path. Well, that's the thought. That's my thought this morning. So I just share it to you. So acknowledge him. Every step we need to do this morning, acknowledge him. Whatever your responsibility this morning, acknowledge him. Even you are going to work or school or whatever you plan today, acknowledge him. So, here's our next song, Let It Start With Me, performed by House Anderson College and requested this morning by Sheena Mae Gutierrez.

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I'm Carlos Simon, so here's our next song. This one goes out to Sabrina from the Dorm Girls. Here's Follow On, performed by the Wiseman Family.

It's trivia time once again here on Good Morning Ordinata. Get ready because I'll be sending out today's trivia question during this next song. And of course, the first five listeners with the correct answer, for this hour trivia question will receive a 2 song credits. And everyone who had the correct answer will receive a point toward a special prize, and that is Anchor Radio coffee mug. So this trivia question, the first person who sent me the correct answer will receive a 10 peso voucher from our school canteen. Well, here's our trivia song. Here's Another Day of Grace, performed by the Bible Truth Chorale and Orchestra, and requested by Jan Chua with a message. Good morning po sa lahat. Magandang umaga din po.

Pats and Jan Chua, you each receive 2 song credits plus a point toward our special prize, and that is Anchor Radio Coffee Mug. Well, thank you so much for participating in our trivia question. Here's Blood Bought My Freedom, performed by the John Marshall Family and requested this morning by Prudencio Ulup Sr. Magandang umaga po!

Among the great names of our founding fathers, you've probably never heard the name John Rosberg. Yet he was a man of principle, a preacher, and patriot. The Reverend Rosberg knew of the imminent danger that morning. Before the sun came up, as he pulled on his boots to lead his parishioners on a bold march to Philadelphia, he knew they faced stout British opposition. Rosberg was no fool. He touched the warm cheeks of each of his five sleeping children and considered that he might never see them again in this world. As he lifted the bolt of the door, he breathed the prayer from Jeremiah 49:11. Leave thy fatherless children, I will preserve them alive, and let thy widows trust in me. He kissed his wife goodbye and took his position at the head of the line of march. His resolution never faltered. He did not look back. John Rosberg, preacher and patriot, was eventually captured and brutally killed by the British, mutilated by sword and bayonet. And though you've never heard his name, the good Reverend poured out his life's blood on the altar of freedom. He paid the ultimate price.

That song was Believe Him, performed by Hal Sanderson College and requested this morning by Jacqueline D'Aleja. Well, thank you so much for tuning in this morning. Here's a reminder from Good Morning Ordineta. Don't miss Teen Talk with me Friday at 5 p.m. here on Anchor Radio Ordineta. Exciting time where we feature the requests, the comments, the jokes, or the riddles of our teen listeners. That's Teen Talk every Friday at 5 p.m. Here's our next song. I Have an Every Word Bible. I think that's a new song for us, performed by Stephen Ray Nichols. And this one goes out to Leigh Ann Paz. Magandang umaga po.

Wow, that was a wonderful song. Well, I think that's wrap it up for another hour here on Good Morning Ordineta. I'll queue up the rest of your songs so you can listen after this broadcast. So don't miss the next live listener's request at 12 noon with Alvin Gnosis. Here's our final song. 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I'm Carlos Simon, and have a blessed morning, Ordineta, or let me say, everyone!